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0: The Symphony No. 3 in D minor by Mahler. Zelle Music Director Designate Klaus Mäkelä led the Chicago Symphony Orchestra in an April 2025 performance. Also featured in the performance were mezzo-soprano Wiebke Lehmkuhl, the sopranos and altos of the Chicago Symphony Chorus under the direction of James Bass, and Uniting Voices Chicago, directed by Josephine Lee. And Esteban Batallan played the offstage post-horn solos.
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1: Hello, welcome to Concert Hall Classics on Classical KUCO. I'm your host, Kurt Timmons. Thanks for joining me today. In this three-hour choral edition of Concert Hall Classics, we'll be exploring the remarkable collection Madrigals of Love and War from the eighth book of Madrigals of Claudio Monteverdi, the final collection of his secular music to be issued in his lifetime. Masterpieces of music, both timeless and singular, in extraordinary performances by the Concert of Music, led by Anthony Rulli. I hope you enjoy this program.

Claudio Giovanni Antonio Monteverdi, baptized on May 15, 1567, and lived until 1643, was an Italian composer, choirmaster, and string player. A composer of both secular and sacred music, and a pioneer in the development of opera, he's considered a crucial transitional figure between the Renaissance and Baroque periods of music history. Much of Monteverdi's output, including many stage works, have been lost. His surviving music includes 9 books of madrigals, large-scale religious works, and 3 complete operas. Largely forgotten during the 18th and much of the 19th centuries, his works enjoyed a rediscovery around the beginning of the 20th century. He is now established both as a significant influence in European musical history and as a composer whose works are regularly performed and recorded. Monteverdi offered his first book of madrigals in 1587 when the popularity of the genre of little vocal pieces had just reached its pinnacle. He published 6 more collections of madrigals through 1619. His best-known book of madrigals, Madrigals of Love and War, was published in 1638 as the 8th book of madrigals when Monteverdi was 71 years old and the music director of Venice's Ducal Church of St. Mark's. The madrigals of the 8th book are for voices and instruments, developing further an Italian form with 100 years of history. It was dedicated to Ferdinand III, the newly crowned Habsburg Emperor of Vienna. The texts repeatedly expound the interlocking themes of love and war, the warrior as lover, the lover as warrior, and the war between the sexes. I'm offering in this first portion of Concert Hall Classics 3 longer works found within the 1638 madrigals that Monteverdi described as short theatrical works to serve as brief episodes between the madrigals without action. We will hear, sung in Italian, as by heaven guided, the battle between Tancredi and Clorinda, and the Ballet of the Ingrate Women. Soloists and the consort of music are led by Anthony Rulli.

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0: Recorded by Virgin Classics Records in October 1989, we've heard The Consort of Music, led by Anthony Rulli, in three extended choral and instrumental works of Claudio Monteverdi, from the eighth book of madrigals published in 1638. This is Concert Hall Classics. I'm Kurt Tummins. Coming up next after a short intermission, Madrigals of Love by the Renaissance master Monteverdi. Please stay tuned.
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1: This is Concert Hall Classics. Thanks for tuning in today. Within the 1638 Eighth Book of Madrigals is a section of serious impassioned pieces that are the madrigals of love, quite different in style from the more agitated music found in the madrigals of war. These works, more intimate in voicing and presentation, probably represented the type of music that Monteverdi most often provided for banquets and other occasional entertainments in Venice. We will hear now, sung in Latin, Let Others Sing of Mars, while lovely Angiuletta, I burn with love, whether the sea is calm, nymph who barefoot, sweetest nightingale, he who wants a happy heart, lament of the nymph, why do you run away, O Phyllis? Do not go away, coquette. Come, you charming shepherd lads, and sweet bird. Soloists and the consort of music are led by Anthony Rulli.

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0: Recorded by Virgin Classics Records in October 1989 and February and October 1990, we've heard soloists and the Consorte of Music, led by Anthony Rulli, and Madrigals of Love from the Eighth Book of Madrigals, music of Renaissance master Claudio Monteverdi. I'm Kurt Timmons. Concert Hall Classics will return after a short break with Madrigals of War by Monteverdi from the Eighth Book of Madrigals. Please stay tuned.
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1: This is Concert Hall Classics. I'm Kurt Timms, and thanks for listening in today. It seems likely that Monteverdi had gathered most of the music for the Eighth Book of Madrigals by 1636, and that he had originally intended to dedicate the book to Emperor Ferdinand II. Publication was delayed by Ferdinand's death in 1636 and the succession of his son. Fortunately for Monteverdi, the new emperor, who had already proved himself courageous in battle, must have seemed an even more appropriate dedicatee than his father for a volume containing texts celebrating war. We will hear now, Let Others Sing of Love, Now While the Sky, and The Insidious Enemy Surrounds. Soloists and the consort of music are led by Anthony Rulli.

Recorded for Virgin Classics Records in October 1989 and February and October 1990. We've heard soloists and the consort of music led by Anthony Rulli in selections from Madrigals of War, found in the eighth book of Madrigals, published in 1638, music of Claudio Monteverdi. I'm Kurt Timmons. I enjoyed offering this program exploring the remarkable collection Madrigals of Love and War of Claudio Monteverdi, the final collection of his secular music to be issued in his lifetime. More great music coming up in the next special edition of Concert Hall Classics. 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
1: A much-loved piece here for you. It's The Vocalese by Sergei Rachmaninoff with Lisa Batyashvili violin and Hélène Grimaud piano.

definition of a vocalise is a wordless song, and that was originally sung. But it's been arranged many, many times. Lisa Batyashvili violin, Hélène Grimaud piano, and the vocalise by Sergei Rachmaninoff. Bit of a complicated history to the piece we're going to hear right now. Peter van de Graaff here with you. This is the Piano Sonata No. 2 by Rachmaninoff, which he wrote originally in 1913 and then revised extensively in 1931. However, about 9 years later, he gave permission to Vladimir Horowitz to combine those two very different versions of this piano sonata, and we have the opportunity right now to hear Vladimir Horowitz himself perform his own arrangement of Rachmaninoff's Piano Sonata No. 2.

0: Historic recording with Vladimir Horowitz performing his own arrangement, which had the approval of Rachmaninoff, of the Piano Sonata No. 2, where Horowitz combined both the first and the revised version of the sonata, making almost really a third piece. Rachmaninoff's second sonata with Vladimir Horowitz.
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I have for you next a couple of string concertos. We begin in the Italian Baroque with a composer named Francesco Durante. String concerto in E-flat performed by the Ensemble Imaginaire, and Cristina Corrieri is the conductor.

A string concerto by an Italian Baroque composer who was an almost exact contemporary of Johann Sebastian Bach, named Francesco Durante. Let's see, Bach lived from 1685 to 1750. Durante lived from 1684 to 1755. If you ever hear music of Durante, it's almost always in connection with his sacred compositions for which he was revered. But there we had that string concerto. The Ensemble Imaginaire was conducted by Christina Corrieri. Another concerto for string orchestra alone, so no brass, no winds, no percussion. This, however, takes us to 1948, and this is by the Polish composer of Lithuanian origin, Grażyna Bacewicz. I'll spell her last name for you. Bacewicz. And it's said that she was really the first great and prominent woman composer from Poland since the 19th century. This, her concerto for string orchestra, is performed by the Palaver Strings.

It seems that there is a real rediscovery of the music of that composer, who is a Polish composer of Lithuanian descent named Grażyna Bacewicz. And deservedly so. If you found that music attractive, I urge you to explore some of her other works. The performance was by the Palaver Strings, and that was music from 1948 by Bacewicz. She called that simply the Concerto for String Orchestra. We earlier heard Vladimir Horowitz in a historic recording of Rachmaninoff's Second Piano Sonata. Let's return to Vladimir Horowitz, and since we're thinking of things Polish, here he is performing this by Chopin, the Black Key Etude.

Vladimir Horowitz would often use that piece as an encore. The Black Key Etude, as it's known, the Etude Opus 10, number 5 in G-flat, and that is music of Chopin.

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1: Let's hear a couple of arrangements of music of Johann Strauss Jr., beginning with this called Evening in Vienna, arranged by Adolf Schulz-Eifler and played by Jean-Yves Thibaudet.

pianist Adolf Schulz-Eifler taking that music of Johann Strauss Jr. and turning it into a real showpiece, calling it Evening in Vienna. Jean-Yves Thibaudet, piano. Brahms' Third Symphony, straight ahead. Here is some music from the operetta The Gypsy Baron by Johann Strauss Jr., and it's called The Treasure Waltz. But it's been arranged, interestingly, by, of all people, Anton Webern, the avant-garde composer of the early to mid-20th century. Here are the Boston Symphony Chamber Players.

0: Anton Webern made that arrangement for chamber ensemble for a fundraiser for his group that he had with Arnold Schoenberg and Alban Berg. It's called the Treasure Waltz, or the Sweetheart's Waltz, it's sometimes called, and it comes from the operetta The Gypsy Baron by Johann Strauss Jr. That performance by the Boston Symphony Chamber Players.
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You know, it really is appropriate that we turn now to music of Johannes Brahms, because he was a good friend and a devoted admirer of Johann Strauss Jr. We will hear now the Symphony No. 3 of the four by Johannes Brahms, music written in 1883. And the performance is by the Royal Concertgebouw Orchestra of Amsterdam, Bernard Haitink, the conductor.

Johannes Brahms did much of his composing in the summer while on vacation, and no exception there. 1883 music, he was staying in Wiesbaden when he wrote that Symphony No. 3. Bernard Haitink conducted there, the Royal Concertgebouw Orchestra of Amsterdam. This is some vocal music of Johannes Brahms, a very little piece which comes from the new Love Song Waltzes, written as a sequel to the very popular Love Song Waltzes, Liebeslieder Walzer. And this is the fifth of the set.

0: One of the new Love Song Waltzes by Johannes Brahms, on Sophie von Otter mezzo-soprano, Helmut Deutsch, and Bengt Forsberry, pianos.
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1: Peter Van de Graaff here with you. Before we listen to the Samuel Barber String Quartet, which has the original version of the Adagio for Strings as part of it, here is the Allegro Energico by American composer Benjamin Lease for String Quartet and Orchestra.

composer of that music, born in 1924. His name is Benjamin Lease. And that's the Allegro Energico from the String Quartet Concerto with the Harlem Quartet and Chicago Sinfonietta, conducted by Mayan Chen. One of the best-loved pieces in all the world of classical music is part of this piece in its original version, and that is the Adagio for Strings of Barber. But we're going to hear the whole string quartet in B minor of Barber. Here it is with the Brodsky Quartet.

The Brodsky Quartet performing the string quartet of Samuel Barber. We're going to do something quite interesting here and hear the original version of the last movement of that string quartet, now with the Ying Quartet performing.

0: Quite a different piece, the original version of the final movement of the Barber Quartet. That is the only recording I've ever seen of that version of that piece. And that performance was by the Ying Quartet.
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Famously, Georg Philipp Telemann, the most prolific composer in music history, and he regarded as one of the greatest of all German Baroque composers, and yet he never really wrote that towering masterpiece the way perhaps Bach and Handel did. Probably his best-known composition is the one we're going to hear right now, which is a suite in A minor for flute or recorder, and in this case it is a recorder that plays the solo part, and it's Michala Petri, who's heard with the Berlin Baroque Soloists in the suite by Telemann.

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Music flowed from the pen of Georg Philipp Telemann as almost no other composer in history. He wrote so much of it, including many, many suites, some of them for solo instrument and orchestra, as we heard there, Michala Petri with Berlin Baroque Soloists in the A minor suite. Having heard that music for recorder and orchestra, here is the Chicago Recorder Quartet with an anonymous piece called Da Pacem, of Peace.

0: music taking us way back in time, an anonymous composition, however, titled Da Pacem. Performance by the Chicago Recorder Quartet.
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1: Most of our music is by two different composers, and very different they are from each other. One is Mozart, and we'll hear Anna-Sophie Mutter violin, Lambert Orcus piano in one of the violin sonatas. The other right now is Frederick Delius. And first, a miniature symphonic poem by Delius, with the Royal Scottish National Orchestra, David Lloyd-Jones conducting, Song Before Sunrise.

Frederick Delius, the English composer, made something of a specialty of writing miniature symphonic poems, and that's one of them. It's called A Song Before Sunrise. David Lloyd-Jones, Royal Scottish National Orchestra. Rarely heard music now by Frederick Delius, who did write a few concertos, including this one for piano and orchestra in 1897. The performance is by Norman Del Mar, conducting the Royal Philharmonic. The pianist is Philip Falk, and the piano concerto by Frederick Delius.

Philip Fauque at the piano, joined by the Royal Philharmonic under the direction of Norman Delmar in the Piano Concerto in C Minor, written in 1897 by English composer Frederick Delius. Little Lollipop to follow that by Clive Richardson, the delightful Beachcomber, Frederick Vanel conducts.

0: They call those earworms, don't they? That's called the Beachcomber. And it's by English composer Clive Richardson, Dallas Wind Symphony, and conductor Frederick Fennell.
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Mozart knew what he was doing when he wrote the music we're going to hear right now, because he was one of the great masters at both of these instruments. We think of him maybe first and foremost as a pianist, as he was so revered in Vienna late in life for with his piano concertos, but he was a great, great violinist as well. Anna Sophie Mutter, violin, Lambert Orcus Piano. This is the Violin Sonata, Kirchhoff 481 of Mozart.

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from their recordings of all the sonatas for violin and piano by Wolfgang Amadeus Mozart, Anna-Sophie Mutter and Lambert Orcus Piano performed that sonata in E-flat. It is Mozart's Kirchhoff 481. We have time for a bit more Mozart. After he wrote that piece, he wrote this German dance. It's with Tafelmusik here, and Bruno Weil is the conductor.

0: One of the many, many German dances of Mozart, the K586 number 6 with Bruno Weil conducting.
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1: We're going to listen to some music by Isaac Albéniz, and then a piece in the style of Albéniz, and then a symphony by Alexander Glazunov. This is one of the several piano pieces collected into four books of three pieces each describing various parts of Spain. It's called Iberia, referring to the Iberian Peninsula. And this particular piece is called Triana, which is a suburb of Seville. Our pianist is Alicia de la Rocha.

pianist Alicia de la Rocha playing music by her fellow countryman, fellow pianist, although the two never met. No, that's not true, actually. I think when she was a little girl, she met Isaac Albéniz. Anyway, that was a piece called Triana, which is a suburb of Seville from the collection of piano pieces known as Iberia. And we're going to hear another excerpt from that same book, too. Named after the city of Ronda in Spain, this is Rondeña from Book 2 of Iberia by Albéniz. But the orchestration was made by Carlos Surinac, and here is the Cincinnati Symphony led by Jesús López Cobos.

Jesús López Cobos and the Cincinnati Symphony Orchestra with Rondeña from Book 2 of Iberia by Isaac Albéniz, originally for piano but orchestrated by Carlos Surinac. Now that you have an idea of the sound of music of Albéniz, here is a piece by a Russian composer born in 1932, Rodion Shchedrin, called In the Style of Albéniz. Christoph Croiset is the cellist and Alexander Panfilov plays piano.

0: Russian composer Rodion Shchedrin was still a student in Moscow when he wrote that piece, originally for violin and piano. It was arranged by the cellist here, Christoph Croiset, with pianist Alexander Panfilov, and Shchedrin called that in the style of Albéniz.
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This is one of the great Russian symphonies now, and it is often considered to be the greatest of Russian composer Alexander Glazunov. He wrote 8+ symphonies. I say that because the 9th was incomplete. This is the Symphony number 6 from 1896. It's in the key of C minor, which is noteworthy because it is in part inspired by Beethoven's Symphony number 5 in that same key. Here is the Bamberg Symphony, conducted by Nema Järvi, and the 6th Symphony by Glazunov.

We've heard one of the symphonies, one of the 8.5 symphonies, because the 9th was left incomplete by a Russian composer who is regarded as among the greatest, and yet his music is of such high quality and very few are considered the true masterpieces. His name is Alexander Glazunov, probably best known for his ballet music, but very prolific in most other forms, with the exception of opera. That was the Symphony No. 6 in C minor by Glazunov, a work which is considered one of his greatest symphonies, 1896 music. So he was, 31 years old and a very seasoned composer at the time when he wrote that piece. He was a child prodigy. The performance of Glazunov's 6th symphony was made there by the Bamberg Symphony, conducted by Nima Yervi. We heard some Spanish music prior to that. Let's return to it with this by Manuel de Falla with the Brodsky Quartet.

0: Manuel de Falla's music from his ballet El Amor Brujo with the Brodsky Quartet.
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1: My pleasure to be with you sharing music. I'm Peter Van de Graaff, and we have several excerpts from one of the last pieces written by Johann Sebastian Bach. It's called The Art of Fugue, and it consists of many, many fugues, although Bach never specified for what instrument he wrote this. And so we're going to hear many variations of instruments put together. Let's begin with a piano, modern piano. Zoltán Kocsis performing what is called a contrapuntus, or a fugue, number 6 from this collection by Bach.

Zoltán Kocsis performing there from Bach's The Art of Fugue. We heard the Contrapunctus number 6. Stay with me now as we're going to excerpt a number of times yet from The Art of Fugue, the Fugue Cycle, late work by Johann Sebastian Bach. It's not known for what he wrote it. It's not even known for what instrument he wrote it. And so that gives a lot of leeway for performers to choose their instrumentation. We have several examples of this, including this for what amounts to a full Baroque orchestra. The Academy for Ancient Music of Berlin performs the Contrapunctus, or Fugue, number 4 from the cycle.

Berlin Academy for Ancient Music with the Contrapunctus, or number, or fugue number 4 from the Art of Fugue by Johann Sebastian Bach. Now, I should mention what a fugue is, in case you don't know. It's an imitative work. There's a subject presented, which is then imitated in a second voice. Often a second subject is given, sometimes a tertiary subject. It's not a strictly imitative form, where the voices are followed with exactness, but it is a form which was very important to the Baroque and especially important to Johann Sebastian Bach. And so late in life, he wrote this mysterious fugue cycle called the Art of Fugue. I'm going to hear something else now. Now it's performed by a group called Fretwork. And again, Bach never specified for what instruments he wrote this piece. So we have a consort of viola da gambas performing a fugue using 3 subjects.

that's where Bach set down his pen, an incomplete fugue in three subjects from the Art of Fugue, played by fretwork. Here's another excerpt from the Art of Fugue. This is the Contrapuntus, or Fugue No. 11, played by the Meridian Arts Ensemble.

And there again from Bach's late work, a cycle of fugues called The Art of Fugue. We heard the Contrapunctus number 11, arranged by John Nelson, who was the principal trumpet in that group, the Meridian Arts Ensemble.

Okay, enough of the Bach Art of Fugue. We're now going to hear a symphony from a German-born composer who was based in Copenhagen for much of his career. Born in 1774, so about a contemporary of Beethoven, and between 1795 and 99, this composer wrote seven symphonies in rapid succession. His name is Christoph Ernst Friedrich Weise, W-E-Y-S-E. And this is his Symphony No. 5 from 1796, performed by the Royal Danish Orchestra, Michael Schoenwandt, the conductor.

That's music by a contemporary of Beethoven, who was born in northern Germany. At the time, it was part of the Kingdom of Denmark, Holstein, in 1774, but lived most of his life in Copenhagen. His name is Christoph Ernst Friedrich Weise, W-E-Y-S-E, the last name is spelled. That was his fifth symphony, Royal Danish Orchestra, led by Michael Schoenwandt. Music from 1796. We have now one of the etudes by Chopin. Luisa Borats plays the number 7 of the opus 10.

0: Luisa Boratz performed the Opus 10, Number 7 Etude by Chopin.
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1: Stardate May 27th. The star Vega is a bit of a puzzler. Over the years, astronomers reported evidence of several planets orbiting the bright star. But none of the planets has been confirmed. And observations by two space telescopes revealed nothing, but they left open the possibility of planets. Vega is low in the east-northeast at nightfall and soars high overhead later on. It's about 25 light-years away. It's a bit bigger, brighter, and heavier than the Sun. And it's younger, just 10% the Sun's age. A disk of dust encircles Vega. It's tens of billions of miles wide. Hubble Space Telescope recently found a halo of tiny dust grains that extends tens of billions of miles beyond the disk. Hubble and James Webb Space Telescope took a good look at the system. They showed that the disk is quite smooth. It's probably renewed by comets and asteroids. They shed material as they orbit the star, and even more when they slam together. The smoothness of the disk means there are no giant planets orbiting within it. If there were, they would clear out wide gaps. There is one gap, but it's not completely open. So a planet several times the mass of Earth could orbit in that zone, partially clearing it out. And there could be smaller planets elsewhere in the system, especially close to Vega. But so far, there are no confirmed planets, leaving Vega to travel through space alone. Today's program was made possible by Mercer Caverns, in Calaveras County, in California's historic gold country. More information at mercercaverns.net. For the McDonald Observatory, I'm Billy Henry.
2: Most of our music is by two different composers, and very different they are from each other. One is Mozart, and we'll hear Anna-Sophie Mutter violin, Lambert Orcus piano in one of the violin sonatas. The other right now is Frederick Delius. And first, a miniature symphonic poem by Delius, with the Royal Scottish National Orchestra, David Lloyd-Jones conducting, Song Before Sunrise.

Frederick Delius, the English composer, made something of a specialty of writing miniature symphonic poems, and that's one of them. It's called A Song Before Sunrise. David Lloyd-Jones, Royal Scottish National Orchestra. Rarely heard music now by Frederick Delius, who did write a few concertos, including this one for piano and orchestra in 1897. The performance is by Norman Del Mar, conducting the Royal Philharmonic. The pianist is Philip Fouque, and the piano concerto by Frederick Delius.

Philip Fauck at the piano, joined by the Royal Philharmonic under the direction of Norman Delmar in the Piano Concerto in C Minor, written in 1897 by English composer Frederick Delius. Little Lollipop to follow that by Clive Richardson, the delightful Beachcomber, Frederick Fennell conducts.

They call those earworms, don't they? That's called the Beachcomber. And it's by English composer Clive Richardson, Dallas Wind Symphony, and conductor Frederick Fennell. Mozart knew what he was doing when he wrote the music we're going to hear right now, because he was one of the great masters at both of these instruments. We think of him maybe first and foremost as a pianist, as he was so revered in Vienna late in life for, with his piano concertos, but he was a great, great violinist as well. Anna Sophie Mutter, violin, Lambert Orcus Piano. This is the Violin Sonata, Kirchhoff 481 of Mozart.

from their recordings of all the sonatas for violin and piano by Wolfgang Amadeus Mozart, Anne-Sophie Mutter and Lambert Orcus Piano performed that sonata in E-flat. It is Mozart's Kirchhoff 481. We have time for a bit more Mozart. After he wrote that piece, he wrote this German dance. It's with Tafelmusik here, and Bruno Weil is the conductor.

0: One of the many, many German dances of Mozart, the K586 number 6 with Bruno Weil conducting.
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2: This is Bird Note. I'm Marcus Rostin, and while working for the New York State Department of Environmental Conservation, I assisted in a study into the behaviors of one of my favorite birds, the American woodcock. Woodcocks look like a shorebird that got lost in the woods. Their brown and black speckles camouflage them perfectly until they sing, which sounds less like singing and more like yelling the word peent over and over. We spent many nights waiting for the sun to set and the peenting to begin. We caught and equipped a female with a band and a GPS backpack to track her live as she migrated. We observed this bird flying over 600 miles south from Buffalo to spend the winter in North Carolina. One night, she flew nearly 400 miles without stopping. Picturing that bird on winter vacation on the coast reminded me how birds connect us all. From Iroquois National Wildlife Refuge in western New York to the Croatan National Forest in North Carolina, and all the stopover habitats in between, we need to prioritize protecting our grasslands and young growth forests so the woodcock's powerful peents can be heard long into the future. This week is Blackbirders Week. To learn how to participate, follow the hashtag Blackbirders Week on social media and visit birdnote.org.
3: Good morning. So great to be back here with you. Paul Nesper at Classical KUCO. Hope you're having a wonderful start to this Wednesday morning. We are halfway through the week, almost through with the month of May. Certainly doesn't feel quite like summertime out there. I know we kind of hit the unofficial start of summer with Memorial Day, but we're going to be in more of a spring-like pattern. Today we're going to see showers, maybe some storms, mostly cloudy conditions. Highs will be in the upper 70s, and winds will be relatively light out of the southeast. And as we look ahead, really through the weekend, we'll see a chance of showers and storms. So a bit of a wet pattern. Lord knows we need the rain, but why does it have to happen now? No. Well, I appreciate you being here with me. I've got some wonderful music lined up for you here over the next 3 hours. Later this hour, our musical journey takes us to selections from Benda, Hummel, and Bach. But of course, we're going to kick things off here in the 7 o'clock hour, as we always do, with the music of TV and film. Today, we'll go to French composer and conductor best known for his film scores, and that is going to be Alexandre Desplat. He has written for such films as The Shape of Water, Argo, and Little Women. Today we'll go to the year 2003 and feature selections from The Girl with a Pearl Earring film score. It's going to be featuring French pianist Alain Planas along with the Traffic Quintet here on Classical KUCO.

0: starting off the 7 o'clock hour, as we always do, with the music of TV and film. Today we went to French composer and conductor Alexandre Desplat. We went to the year 2003 and heard a selection from The Girl with a Pearl Earring film score. We featured French pianist Alain Planas, along with the Traffic Quintet, here on Classical KUCO, here for you.
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0: We move along now to a work from German Baroque composer and keyboardist with a prolific output of works. Of course, that is going to be Johann Sebastian Bach. He had over 1,000 works in his catalog. He was born into a musical family, and his first lessons were with his father and musical uncles. He was a master of counterpoint and incorporated French and Italian textures into his works. In his time, he was known more as an organist and a brilliant improviser, more so than a composer. And he would go on to live and work in Weimar, Göttingen, and Leipzig. Today we'll feature a work published in the year 1721, though the work was likely written a few years before. And that's going to be the Brandenburg Concerto No. 1 in F major, BWV 1046. It's going to be performed for us today by the Academy of Ancient Music, and they are under the direction of Christopher Hogwood here on Classical KUCO.

That was the music of Johann Sebastian Bach. We heard the Brandenburg Concerto No. 1 in F major, BWV 1046, presented in 1721, though likely written years before. And it was performed for us today by Academy of Ancient Music, and they were under the direction of Christopher Hogwood here on Classical KUCO. Let's grab a look at our weather forecast for today and into our Thursday. Again, we'll be in a bit of a cooler, wet pattern. Today we'll see showers, possibly a thunderstorm. Otherwise, mostly cloudy conditions. High should get up into the upper 70s, and we'll see light winds out of the southeast. Showers and storms stick around overnight tonight. Otherwise, mostly cloudy conditions. Low should dip down into the mid-60s. And for Thursday, we'll see more of the same, chance of showers and possibly a storm. Otherwise, mostly cloudy conditions. High should hover around the 80-degree mark, and we'll see light winds out of the east.

Our next selection takes us to a work from Austrian composer and virtuoso pianist that transitions the classical and early romantic eras. And that's going to be Johann Nepomuk Hummel. He was a child prodigy. Mozart would teach him for free from the ages of 8 until 10. He also studied with the likes of Clementi, Haydn, and Salieri. He would spend many years touring throughout Europe. He was highly sought after as a soloist, and as a composer, he had a large output of works, most of which centered around the piano. Today we go to the year 1830 for his Variations, Opus 115. It'll be performed for us today by British pianist and conductor Howard Shelley, and they're being accompanied by the London Mozart Players here on Classical KUCO.

0: we've been listening to the music of Johann Nepomuk Hummel. We heard a late work from his from the year 1830, his Variations Opus 115. It was performed for us today by British pianist and conductor Howard Shelley, along with the London Mozart Players here on Classical KUCO.
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0: Well, we've reached our final work here in the 7 o'clock hour, and the work comes to us from Bohemian composer and violinist from the early classical era, and that's going to be Georg Anton Benda. He was born into a musical family. He played violin in the court of Frederick the Great, starting Anton Benda. He was born in

We've been listening to the music of Bohemian composer and violinist Georg Anton Benda. We heard his Sinfonia No. 12 in A major, performed for us by the Salieri Chamber Orchestra, and they were under the direction of Thomas Paul here on Classical KUCO. Well, that is how we close out the 7 o'clock hour. Thank you so much for spending some of your Wednesday morning here with me. As we enter our second hour together, our musical journey takes us to selections from Neruda, Halévy, Schumann, and Salieri. It's going to be a wonderful second hour. I look forward to sharing these works and a bit of information with them. And we'll have all that coming your way after this brief break.

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0: A day to remember, May 27th, 1851. It was known as the Great Exhibition of the Works of Industry of All Nations, or simply the Great Exhibition. And despite the grandiose title, the exhibition in London in 1851 was meant to showcase British superiority in technology, industry, and culture. It was the first in a series of what would eventually become known as World's Fairs. But this story is about one smaller event within the Great Exhibition. At the time, Howard Stanton of the UK was regarded as the leading chess player in the world and had been for several years. He wanted to show the world that British superiority extended to the world of chess, and organized an international tournament as part of the exhibition. Stanton hoped the tournament would also allow for a standardization of the game, eliminating small differences between nations, also to standardize chess notation and confirm time limits. Two British journalists wrote that the winner of this tournament, who was certain to be British, would be considered world chess champion. The tournament organizers invited 16 of Europe's leading players from France, Germany, Hungary, and Russia. Some were unable to attend due to political instability, economic issues, and in one case, a player was a fugitive from the law at the time. The tournament began on May 27, 1851, in a single elimination format, with initial round matchups chosen at random without any kind of seeding system. It was the first international chess tournament in history, and within months, more such events were organized in many countries. As for the showcase of British superiority, Adolf Anderson of Germany was the winner. Organizer Howard Stanton finished in fourth place. A Day to Remember is a production of KUCO at the University of Central Oklahoma. For a transcript, visit our Facebook page, A Day to Remember Radio. 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For A Day to Remember, I'm Kent Anderson.
3: Good morning. It is so great to be here with you. I am Paul Nusper, here at Classical KUCO. We're approaching 3 after the hour. Hope you're having a great start to this Wednesday morning. Certainly hope the week has been good to you as well. I know for many people it's a short week with Memorial Day on this past Monday. Hopefully, whether it's a normal week or a short week, it's been a good one for you. Weather-wise, not really feeling like summertime out there. Certainly we need the rain, but looks like we're going to have a lot of that in the forecast over the next week or so. Today we'll see chances of showers and possibly a thunderstorm, otherwise mostly cloudy conditions. I should get up into the upper 70s and we'll see light winds. Well, as always, just appreciate you spending some of your morning here with me. As we enter this second hour, our musical journey takes us to selections from Neruda, Halévy, and Schumann a little bit later in the hour. But we'll kick things off here in the 8 o'clock hour with a selection from Italian composer and teacher of the classical era. And that is going to be Antonio Salieri. He was born into a musical family and showed an interest in music from a young age. He was mentored by Gluck, and he's best known for his operas, of which he wrote in three languages. He would spend much of his adult life in Vienna and was a staple of its musical life. Many people know Salieri from the accounts with Mozart, though the rivalry has certainly been overstated. They were not bitter rivals, more likely that they were just collegial colleagues. We're going to go to the year 1784 for this selection. It is the overture to a tragedy lyrique in five acts, and that is La Dalanide. It's going to be performed for us today by the Orchestra of RAI Rome, and they are under the direction of Gianluigi Galmetti here on Classical KUCO.

We've been listening to the music of Antonio Salieri. We heard the overture to Le Danaïde, which was a tragedy lyrique in five acts written in 1784. It was performed for us today by the Orchestra of RAI Rome, and they were under the direction of Gianluigi Gelmetti here on Classical KUCO, here for you.

Our next selection comes to us from German composer, pianist, and critic of the early Romantic era, and that is going to be Robert Schumann. He was born into an affluent middle-class family that expected him to go into law or civil service. He studied that at Leipzig University, but his love for music and literature would win out. A worsening hand injury would force him to focus on composition. He would co-found the New Musical Journal in the year 1834, and would go on to edit it for the next 10 years. Today we go to the year 1848 for his work Five Pieces in Folk Style for Cello and Piano, Opus 102, Im Volksten. It's going to be performed for us today by Austrian cellist Heinrich Schiff and German pianist Gerhard Opitz here on Classical KUCO.

0: We've been listening to the music of Robert Schumann. That work came to us from the year 1849, five pieces in folk style for cello and piano, Opus 102. Performed for us today by Austrian cellist Heinrich Schiff and German pianist Gerhard Opitz here on Classical KUCO. Let's take another look at our weather forecast for today and into our Thursday. Again, we are in a cooler, wetter pattern, it does appear. Today we'll see showers, possibly a thunderstorm. Otherwise, we'll see mostly cloudy conditions. High should get up into the upper 70s with light winds. We continue to see a chance of showers and storms overnight tonight, otherwise mostly cloudy, lows in the mid-60s. And for Thursday, we'll see more of the same with a chance of showers and storms, otherwise mostly cloudy conditions. High should hover around the 80-degree mark, and we'll see light winds out of the east.
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0: Our next selection comes to us from French early Romantic composer, best known for their operas, born on this date in 1799. And that is going to be Jacques Alévi. He studied with Luigi Cherubini. He was a central figure in 19th century French music. He wrote more than 30 operas and was praised by the likes of Berlioz and Wagner. Today we go to the year 1846. We'll feature an overture from his opera Comique in three acts, and that is the Queen Musketeers Overture. It's being performed for us today by the ORF Vienna Radio Symphony Orchestra, and they are under the direction of Michael Harlaz here on Classical KUCO.

0: Born on this date in the year 1799, that was the music of French composer Jacques Halévy. We went to the year 1846 and heard the Queen's Musketeers Overture, which was an opera comique in three acts, and it was performed for us today by the ORF Vienna Radio Symphony Orchestra, and they were under the direction of Michael Harlaz here on Classical KUCO.
1: The University of Central Oklahoma and Norman Public Schools have established a partnership to offer high school juniors and seniors in the district the opportunity to take concurrent courses through the university with additional credit hours and opportunities in critical workforce areas. 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
0: Well, we've reached our final work here in the 8 o'clock hour, and that work comes to us from Czech composer, violinist, and cellist that transitions the Baroque and classical eras, and that is going to be Johann Baptist Georg Neruda. He was born into a musical family. He would go on to work in Prague and Dresden. He had a large output of works that consisted of symphonies, concertos, sonatas, and sacred works. Today we'll feature one of those concertos. This is the Horn Concerto in E-flat major. Now it's important to remember this would have been written when horn or valves weren't invented, so this would have been a natural horn. We're going to be hearing it performed for us today by British hornist Alec Frank Gemmel, along with the Swedish Chamber Orchestra, and they are under the direction of Nicholas McGuigan here on Classical KUCO.

We've been listening to the music of Czech composer transitioning the Baroque and classical eras, Johann Baptist Georg Neruda. We heard his horn concerto in E-flat major, performed for us today by British hornist Alec Frank Gemmel, along with the Swedish Chamber Orchestra, and they were under the direction of Nicholas McGegan here on Classical KUCO. I'm always impressed by what you hear with those natural horn concertos, just what they were able to do without any valves and how they could bend and manipulate the pitch certainly was impressive. Well, that is how we round out the 8 o'clock hour. We just have one more hour together on this Wednesday before our time is up. In that hour, our musical journey will take us to selections from Matthes, Tchaikovsky, and Rachmaninoff. It's going to be a wonderful third and final hour. I look forward to sharing these works and a bit of information about them with you, and we'll have all that coming your way after this brief break.

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2: It is 9 o'clock here at Classical KUCO. I am Paul Nesper, and it is so great to be here with you. Hope you're just having a wonderful start to this Wednesday morning, halfway through this week as we inch closer and closer to the month of June. Many people, I believe almost all the schools are out by now. There may be a couple that are still in, but maybe doesn't quite feel like summer break with the weather pattern we're currently in. We're in a bit of a cool and rainy pattern. Lord knows we need the rain. I know my yard has been desperate for it, but I just wish we got it a little more spread out. We'll see a chance of showers and storms today. Otherwise, mostly cloudy conditions. High should be up into the upper 70s with light winds. But as we look ahead to the rest of the week, looks like we will have chances of rain through the weekend. Well, thank you so much for being here with me. We are in our final hour, and we've got some wonderful music with some soloists lined up for you. We're going to hear works from Matisse and Tchaikovsky a little bit later in the hour. But we're going to kick things off here in the 9 o'clock hour with a selection from Russian composer, conductor, and pianist of the late Romantic and early modern eras. And that is going to be Sergei Rachmaninoff. He was born into a musical family. He would begin piano at the age of 4 and was a child prodigy. He would go on to study at the Moscow Conservatory, where he would befriend Scriabin. He leaves Russia in 1917, and after that was primarily a pianist, completing just 6 works. We're going to feature a work originally for piano written between the years 1916 and 1917 that has been orchestrated and arranged for us by Ottorino Respighi. And that is going to be the Etude Tableau in C minor, my favorite key, by the way, Opus 39, number 7. It's going to be performed for us today by the Cincinnati Symphony Orchestra, and they are under the direction of Jesus Lopez Cobos here on Classical KUCO.

We've been listening to the music of Sergei Rachmaninoff, arranged for us today by Ottorino Respighi. We heard her work originally written in between 1916 and 1917 for piano, and that is the Etude Tableau in C minor, Opus 39, number 7, again arranged for us by Ottorino Respighi, performed for us today by the Cincinnati Symphony Orchestra, and they were under the direction of Jesus Lopez Cobos. You're on Classical KUCO, here for you.

Our next selection comes to us from Russian romantic composer and first to gain international acclaim. Of course, that is going to be Peter Ilyich Tchaikovsky. He was a brilliant child, starting piano at the age of 5 and become fluent in French and German by the age of 6. He studied to be a civil servant and worked at the Ministry of Justice before later enrolling at the St. Petersburg Conservatory. Throughout his career, he tried balancing nationalism with cosmopolitanism. Today, we're going to feature his Piano Concerto No. 1 in B-flat minor, Opus 23. Originally written between the years 1874 and 75, revised in 1879 and again in 1888. We'll be hearing it performed for us today by Argentine pianist Martha Argerich, along with the Berlin Philharmonic. And they are under the direction of Claudio Abbado here on Classical KUCO.

0: The music of Peter Ilyich Tchaikovsky. That was his Piano Concerto No. 1 in B-flat minor, Opus 23. Performed for us today by Argentine pianist Martha Argerich, along with the Berlin Philharmonic, and they were under the direction of Claudio Abbado here on Classical KUCO. Let's go ahead and grab a final look at our weather forecast for today and into our Thursday. Again, we are in a bit of a cool, wet pattern. Today we'll see showers, possibly a thunderstorm, otherwise mostly cloudy conditions. Highs should get up into the upper 70s, and we'll see light winds out of the southeast. Those shower and storm chances stick around overnight tonight, mostly cloudy otherwise. Lows will dip down into the mid-60s. And for Thursday, we'll see more of the same. We'll see a chance of showers, possibly a thunderstorm, otherwise mostly cloudy conditions. Highs should hover around the 80-degree mark, and we'll see light winds out of the east.
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be Nicola Matthes. He was likely born in Naples, but little is known about his early life. He arrives in London in the 1670s, and he would enjoy success as both a violinist and composer, and he was compared favorably to Corelli. We're going to be featuring a work from the year 1676. This is three selections from Airs for the Violin. It'll be performed for us today by Spanish violinist Cristina Prats Costa, along with members of the Costa Ensemble, here on Classical KUCO.

the music of Italian Baroque composer and violinist Niccolò Mates. We went to the year 1676 for three selections from Airs for the Violin, performed for us today by Spanish violinist Cristina Prats Costa, along with members of the Costa Ensemble. And again, that was a brand new release off the Pentatone label here on Classical KUCO. Well, that is how we close out our Wednesday morning together. Thank you so much for spending some of your morning here with me. Hope it's an outstanding rest of your Wednesday. I'll be back first thing tomorrow to get our Thursday morning started off just right. I am Paul Nesper here at Classical KUCO. Coming up at the top of the hour, Exploring Music.

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Hello there, and welcome to Exploring Music. It's Bill McLaughlin here. We are in the middle of a big, wonderful week listening to the piano music of Ludwig van Beethoven. This comes at the suggestion of an old friend of mine, Tim Page, a marvelous writer on music, who recently rediscovered the Arthur Schnabel recordings of Beethoven sonatas. Arthur Schnabel was the first person to actually record all 32 piano sonatas. He did this in the early 1930s, and they sound fabulous. And the line that Tim wrote stuck in my mind. He said, "It's great to fall in love once again with something you've known and loved all of your life." So that's what we're doing this week, mostly listening to Arthur Schnabel and a couple of other pianists. In our first two shows, we've gotten as far as Beethoven's famous Moonlight Sonata, which, if you are counting, is number 14 out of 32 sonatas. And now we're moving into the early 19th century to a piece written in 1802. Those years, the early 19th century, were prime time for Beethoven. He was writing at white heat. He was in his mid-30s. Between 1800 and 1806, he wrote six symphonies, including the Fifth Symphony, right, and Eroica and the Pastoral Symphony, also the Opus 59 string quartets and this piano sonata, which we're about to hear, which dates from 1802. It's a sonata in D minor, and it bears a nickname, which it's had for a very long time. No one's absolutely certain where it came from. It's usually called, well, in German, Der Sturm, or in English, The Tempest. Let's hear. Here's the first movement of the sonata number 17 in D minor, opus 31, number 2, The Tempest, the pianist Arthur Schnabel.

There we have Beethoven shifting gears again, from fast to slow. He does it right at the end of that sonata movement, not by marking in a different tempo, but by writing in much slower notes. So instead of eighth notes or quarter notes, he's writing in whole notes, which are four times as long. And he lets the music die away. It's a natural diminuendo. First movement of the D minor sonata, opus 31, number 2, The Tempest. Let's hear the third movement. It's marked allegretto, which is usually rather graceful. This one, I think, is agitated. For me, this music conjures up the notion of winter wind. I can actually see a corner, sort of a building, with these leaves trapped there, and the wind worries after them again and again and again, picks them up, ruffles them up, drops them in the same place, and will not quit. Here's the finale of Beethoven's Tempest Sonata, once again the pianist Arthur Schnabel.

Isn't that wonderful? The wind just keeps blowing all the way through to the end until it vanishes, ends pianissimo, but there hasn't been a break in the intensity over that whole movement. Third movement of the Sonata in D minor, sometimes called The Tempest, Opus 31, number 2 of Ludwig van Beethoven. Arthur Schnabel gave us that performance with an almost demented kind of fury. He has it just barely in control, but there's so much energy in there. You know, it just occurred to me that if you move from D minor in that piece to A minor and slowed it down a lot, yep, you might almost get the Fur-Elisa. So the finale of The Tempest is Fur-Elisa on steroids. But talk about music on steroids. Let's have a look at the Waldstein Sonata, which comes just 2 years later, 1804. Dedicated to Count Waldstein, who was not only a patron of Beethoven, but a close personal friend going back to his time in Bonn. By this time, Beethoven is inventing a new kind of harmonic language. Well, the first chord is C major. That's not so unusual. Nor is it even this. Moving up to here. But then you would expect that, having gone to G major, to stay there for a while. Instead, he drops down to B flat major. That is rather unheard of in 1804. Not so strange to us, because Sibelius does stuff like that all the time. So that's the opening language, around C. Before long, Beethoven moves to a second tune, which is usually in the dominant. But not here. He moves up to... hear what that is? E major. Right at this period, around 1804, 5, 6, 7... Beethoven falls in love with moving not from tonic to dominant for C major to G major, but from tonic to the median, E major. Surprising and wonderful. Here's the first movement of the Waldstein Sonata, Arthur Schnabel.

Wonderful, joyous music, the first movement of Beethoven's Waldstein Sonata. And we are firmly in C major. And Beethoven even obeys the rules this little bit. Funny thing, when we talk about rules and sonata form in particular, none of these things existed until after Beethoven and Mozart and Haydn had created all of this body of music. And theorists laid down some rules so that they could talk about it in class. One of the ideas that's very important in sonata form, though, is that you have to get back to your home key. So remember when I said that Beethoven had his second tune in E major and that was unusual? Well, here it is just before the end, and he's made it all the way back home to C major, and it's also in rather a low range. There we are. So Beethoven, at least through Opus 53, the Waldstein Sonata, is obeying something that later on came to be called sonata form. We're going to hear the final two movements of Waldstein Sonata in just a moment, but first I have to remind anyone who may have just tuned in that you're tuned in to Exploring Music, and we're listening to Beethoven Sonatas all week long, thanks to Tim Page's suggestion. Write to us, tell us how you like these pieces, and tell us what's your favorite of the Beethoven Sonatas. Write to us via our website, exploringmusic.org. So Beethoven was sort of vaguely playing within the rules in the Waldstein Sonata. He did go to the mediate instead of the dominant, which is to say, instead of G major, he went to E major. Nice bright key in the middle of that piece. For the second movement of the Waldstein Sonata is an introduction. Actually, he writes it in Italian, Introduzione. It's a slow piece, Adagio Molto, kind of around F major, at least for a minute. It starts like... I'm going to play this quicker than Schnabel will. And then it keeps yearning. What's it doing there? And it goes again. He's reaching for something and he can't quite get there until we get to the finale. And then it's gorgeously, joyously in C major all the way. Here are the final two movements of the Waldstein Sonata of Beethoven as performed by Arthur Schnabel, recording made all the way back in 1932.

He almost lets the piece die away. And then, no, he did a triumphant conclusion. And certainly that was a triumphant performance from Arthur Schnabel. The final two movements of the Waldstein Sonata, Beethoven music composed in 1804. And now we're going to move along just one more year to a really mysterious sounding sonata with a wonderful name, Appassionata. This is the sonata number 23, opus 57. It's dedicated to a close friend, a pupil, actually, of Beethoven, a woman who sort of watched out for him. And believe me, he needed somebody watching out for him. So this sonata is dedicated to the Countess Francesca von Brunswick, his pupil in Vienna, early years of the 18th century. This piece is in F minor. You know right away. It starts with a tune two octaves apart. That's F minor. Up here where you can hear it very easily. F, A flat. That's his tune. That's C major. Okay, let's see what we got. F minor to the dominant C major. What should come next? I guess this. But that's not what we get. Remember, here's where we started. On C, now Beethoven goes up half a step to D-flat. Wow, that is from outer space in 1805. This is a fantastic sonata. Let's listen to the first movement, marked Allegro Assai, which is very fast, even though it starts very softly. It won't stay soft too much longer. Here is Arthur Schnabel.

that performance is at once utterly fierce and yet sort of noble at the same time. Arthur Schnabel playing the first movement of the Appassionata Sonata, Opus 57, F minor sonata of Ludwig van Beethoven. That's all the time we have for Beethoven sonatas for today. In tomorrow's program, we're going to start with a couple of gentle sonatas in contrast to this heaven-storming Appassionata movement that we just heard. But then we're moving on to the biggest sonata of Beethoven, the Mount Everest of Beethoven sonatas, the Hammerklavier. So I hope you can join us tomorrow. And I hope you give yourself a little more time right now. This is a great radio station. Take advantage of it. Just stay tuned for a little bit. I'll see you tomorrow.

0: 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Our production assistants are Ella Pinsloop, Eric Opland, Adela Skoronsky, and Weston Williams. Rebecca Neistat is the WFMT production and syndication manager. 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I'm Bill McLaughlin. 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
2: Hello, welcome to Concert Hall Classics on Classical KUCO. I'm your host, Kirk Timmons. Thanks for joining me today. In this three-hour orchestral edition of Concert Hall Classics, we'll be exploring the French Baroque in sinfonias by François Francoeur and Jean-Philippe Rameau, and visiting the classical era in symphonies by rarely heard composers Antoine Mahol and C.E.F. Weyse. Symphonias from the Baroque and classical eras in historically informed performances. I hope you enjoy this program.

François Francoeur, who lived from 1698 to 1787, was a French composer and violinist from the late Baroque era and the Classical era. Versailles was the setting for the wedding celebrations of the Count of Artois, the future Charles X, and Marie Theresa of Savoy in November 1773. We will hear now a suite of sinfonias extracted from the various airs composed for that occasion. Ensemble Stradivaria, performing on paired instruments, is conducted by Daniel Quiller,

Recorded by Cypress Records in June 2000, we've heard Ensemble Stradivaria performing on period instruments, conducted by Daniel Queller, in music of late French Baroque composer François Farincourt, in a suite of symphonias extracted from the various airs composed it for the occasion of the wedding of the future Charles X and Marie Theresa of Savoy in 1773. This is Concert Hall Classics. I'm Kurt Timmons. Thanks for tuning in today. Jean-Philippe Rameau, who lived from 1683 to 1764, was a French composer and music theorist of the late Baroque era. Regarded as one of the most important French composers and music theorists of the 18th century, Les Indes Galantes is a ballet héroïque, a type of French Baroque opera ballet by Jean-Philippe Rameau. In its final form, it comprised an allegorical prologue and four entrées, or acts, each set in an exotic place, the whole being unified around the theme of love. The work dates from 1735. We will hear now a suite of extracts from this ballet in the form of a sinfonia, again with Ensemble Stradivaria performing on period instruments led by Daniel Queller.

0: Recorded by Cypress Records in June 2000, we've heard Ensemble Stradivaria performing on period instruments conducted by Daniel Queiler in music of French Baroque composer Jean-Philippe Rameau in a suite of extracts from the opera ballet Les Indes Galantes in the form of a sinfonia. I'm Kurt Timmons. Concert Hall Classics will return after a short break with several sinfonias and a flute concerto of Flemish classical composer Antoine Maho. Please stay tuned.
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1: This is Concert Hall Classics. I'm Kurt Timmons. Thanks for tuning in today. Antoine Mahold, who lived from 1719 to around 1785, was a Flemish flutist, composer, and editor. Mahold spent his early composing career in Amsterdam and Mannheim, and his middle to late career in France. His symphonic style is similar to Johann Stamitz, who most likely taught him how to compose while he was in Mannheim. Mahold influenced Joseph Haydn and Mozart. He was important as a symphonist in France, composing in a classical style, and composed flute duets and trios and Dutch songs as well. I'm offering a selection of symphonies and a flute concerto of Mahold in this portion of Concert Hall Classics. We will hear the Sinfonia No. 1 in F major for strings and continuo, the Sinfonia Opus 4 No. 4 for strings and continuo, the Sinfonia No. 5 in D major for strings and continuo, a concerto in D major for flute, strings, and continuo, and concluding with a Sinfonia Opus 11, No. 6 in A major for strings and continuo. Camerata Leondisis is led by Hubert Schönbrut, with Baduan Gio, flutist, in the concerto.

0: recorded for Cook Schwann Records in 1988. We've heard music of Flemish composer Antoine Machault. The Sinfonia No. 1 in F major for strings and continuo. The Sinfonia Opus 4, No. 4 for strings and continuo. The Sinfonia No. 5 in D major for strings and continuo. The Flute Concerto in D major for flute, strings, and continuo. And concluding with the Sinfonia Opus 11, No. 6 in A major for strings and continuo. Camerata Leonditsis was led by Hubert Schomroth with Badoan Gio, flutist in the concerto. I'm Kurt Timmons. Coming up next on Concert Hall Classics, after a short intermission, two symphonies of C.E.F. Weise. Please stay tuned.
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1: I'm Kurt Timmons. This is Concert Hall Classics. Thanks for listening today. Christopher Ernst Friedrich Weser, who lived from 1774 to 1842, was a Danish composer during the Danish Golden Age, a period of exceptional creative production in Denmark, which flourished during the first half of the 19th century. He was best known for his vocal works, which included numerous Singspiele, Christmas carols, the setting of the Te Deum and of the Miserere, over 30 cantatas and Lieder. He also composed numerous pieces for solo piano and seven symphonies. I'm offering C.E.F. Weser's Symphony No. 1 in G minor and the Symphony No. 7 in E flat major, with the Concerto Copenhagen performing on paired instruments led by Lars Ulrich Mortensen.

0: Recorded in September 2000 and March 2001 by Olufsen Records and released on the Classical label, we've heard Danish composer Z.E.F. Weese's Symphony No. 1 in G minor and the Symphony No. 7 in E flat major, with Concerto Copenhagen performing on period instruments led by Lars Ulrich Mortensen. I'm Kurt Timmons. I enjoyed offering this program, exploring the French Baroque in symphonias by François Francoeur and Jean-Philippe Rameau, and visiting the classical era in symphonies by rarely heard composers Antoine Machault and Z.E.F. Weese. More great music coming up in the next special edition of Concert Hall Classics. 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And I hope you'll stay tuned in here on Classical KUCO. And this concludes our program on Concert Hall Classics. 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Until next time, I'm Kurt Timmons, and thank you for joining me for Concert Hall Classics on Classical KUCO, and have a pleasant rest of your day.
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1: Stardate, May 27th. The star Vega is a bit of a puzzler. Over the years, astronomers reported evidence of several planets orbiting the bright star. But none of the planets has been confirmed. And observations by two space telescopes revealed nothing, but they left open the possibility of planets. Vega is low in the east-northeast at nightfall and soars high overhead later on. It's about 25 light-years away. It's a bit bigger, brighter, and heavier than the Sun. And it's younger, just 10% the Sun's age. A disk of dust encircles Vega. It's tens of billions of miles wide. Hubble Space Telescope recently found a halo of tiny dust grains that extends tens of billions of miles beyond the disk. Hubble and James Webb Space Telescope took a good look at the system. They showed that the disk is quite smooth. It's probably renewed by comets and asteroids. They shed material as they orbit the star, and even more when they slam together. The smoothness of the disk means there are no giant planets orbiting within it. If there were, they would clear out wide gaps. There is one gap, but it's not completely open. So a planet several times the mass of Earth could orbit in that zone, partially clearing it out. And there could be smaller planets elsewhere in the system, especially close to Vega. But so far, there are no confirmed planets, leaving Vega to travel through space alone. Today's program was made possible by Mercer Caverns, in Calaveras County, in California's historic gold country. More information at mercercaverns.net. For the McDonald Observatory, I'm Billy Henry.
2: It's 2:02 now. Good afternoon from Classical KUCO. Kent Anderson here. I'll be with you until 6 o'clock. Music coming up includes Dvorak's American Quartet, the famous woodwind quintet by Carl Nielsen, music of Arvo Pärt and Samuel Barber, and John Philip Sousa's arrangement of a traditional folk song. All that and more ahead, beginning with our 2 o'clock visit with Franz Schubert. His violin Sonatina No. 3 in G minor, written in 1816, immediately after he wrote the Sonatinas numbers 1 and 2. Schubert called them sonatas, and they weren't published until 1836, 8 years after his death, and then they acquired the name Sonatina. Here is number 3, featuring violinist Gidon Kremer and pianist Oleg Meisenberg.

0: violinist Gidon Kremer and pianist Oleg Meisenberg playing Schubert's Violin Sonatina No. 3 in G minor, written in 1816. Classical KUCO, that's our 2 o'clock Schubert for Wednesday. It's 2:27. I'm Kent Anderson, and in just the last few minutes, the skies have opened up here in downtown Oklahoma City. Heavy rain coming down, and it's 76 degrees.
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0: Today is the birthday of Swiss-born composer Joachim Rauff, born on this date in 1822. He's born in Laeken, Switzerland. Primarily self-taught as a musician, he went to Vienna to study and then back home in the Alps. He sent some of his works to Felix Mendelssohn in Leipzig, and Mendelssohn was so impressed that he arranged with his own publisher to have some of Rauff's works published. Rauff later was an assistant to Franz Liszt, and then spent a number of years living in Frankfurt. He wrote 10 symphonies. Here is number 7 in B-flat major, subtitled In the Alps. This is from 1875. And Urs Schneider to direct the Slovak State Philharmonic of Košice on Classical KUCO.

0: The Symphony No. 7 in B-flat major, In the Alps, by the Swiss-born composer Joachim Rauff, who was born on May 27th in 1822. That was the Slovak State Philharmonic, directed by Urs Schneider. It's 3:19 now from classical KUCO, Edmond, Oklahoma City, at the University of Central Oklahoma. I'm Kent Anderson. My pleasure to be with you this afternoon. Dvorak's American Quartet is coming up next. Oklahoma City area weather, showers and thunderstorms likely through much of the night, a low of 64. And then tomorrow, about a 40% chance of more rain during the day, some gradual clearing later in the afternoon and a high of 80. Right now, overcast, 75 in Oklahoma City, 77 in Guthrie, and it's 75 in Union City.
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0: During the time that Antonin Dvorak was in America, he took the summer of 1893 off from New York, and he and his family went to the small town of Spillville, Iowa. There was a large Czech community there, and Dvorak had a wonderful time being with people who spoke his language, so to speak. Here's some of the music that he composed during that time. The String Quartet, No. 12 in F major, of course, forever known as Dvorak's American Quartet. And here's a performance, fairly new recording here, by the Dover Quartet on Classical KUCO.

0: Dover Quartet, a beautiful performance of Antonín Dvořák's String Quartet number 12 in F major, his American Quartet, written in the summer of 1893. Classical KUCO, it is 347. Scarlatti next.
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Two keyboard sonatas by the early master of that form, Domenico Scarlatti. Number 471 in G major, played by Sergio Monteiro from OCU. That's from his 2017 recording of Scarlatti. And the sonata number 474 in E flat major, played by Anthony de Bonaventura. 358 Classical KUCO, Composer's Datebook is up next.

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0: This is the Composer's Datebook for May 27th. I'm John Burge. On today's date in 1992, during the bloody civil wars that shattered the former Yugoslavia, a hand grenade was thrown into the midst of a bread line in Sarajevo. 22 people died. To most around the world, it appeared to be just one more senseless act of violence amid the thousands of such acts that took place in that unhappy part of the world. One Sarajevo resident thought otherwise. At 4 o'clock every day after the incident, despite the danger, Vedran Smilovic, a cellist with Sarajevo Opera, went to the site of the bombing in full evening dress and played his cello in memory of the dead. A New York Times reporter wrote of the cellist's moving act of courage and faith in art and humanity, and the world took notice. The English-born composer David Wild read about the cellist while riding in a train in Germany. "As I sat in the train, deeply moved," Wild later recalled, "I listened, and somewhere deep within me, a cello began to play a circular melody like a lament without end." That theme developed into a piece called The Cellist of Sarajevo, dedicated to Vedran Smilovic, and which cellist Yo-Yo Ma was soon performing around the world. Composer's Datebook is produced by APM, American Public Media, in conjunction with the American Composers Forum, reminding you that all music was once new.
1: Three minutes now after 4 o'clock. Kent Anderson here on Classical KUCO. Thank you for stopping in this afternoon. In this hour, a new recording of the symphonies of the Estonian composer Arvo Pärt, and also a transcription for piano of music by Tchaikovsky. But this hour begins in Denmark, and Carl Nielsen. Late in his career, he was privy to a rehearsal by the Copenhagen Wind Quintet, and he was so impressed by the virtuosity of these players that he resolved that he would write a concerto for each one of them, as well as a quintet that they could perform together. The quartet was the first thing that he did, 1922. He only lived long enough to finish two of the five concertos, the one for flute and one for clarinet. But the Woodwind Quintet by Nielsen is a great favorite for quintets, and here's a great performance from the Galliard Ensemble.

0: Woodwind Quintet of Carl Nielsen, written in 1922, played by the Galliard Ensemble. It's exactly 4:30 Classical KUCO. Kent Anderson here. Good afternoon to you. Oklahoma City traffic for the Wednesday afternoon drive. Accidents on Southwest 44th at Santa Fe. North Classen Boulevard at Northwest 30th. Northeast 36th at Prospect Avenue. And Northeast 36th at Sooner Road. Traffic information comes from SigAlert.com.
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0: Music from the Estonian composer Arvo Pärt. Now, just about a month ago, we received this collection of the complete symphonies by Pärt. There are four of them, and this is the first collection of all four of the symphonies in one recording. And it's a good one. We'll hear the symphony number one, called Polyphonic by Pärt. It was written in 1964. Eva Ollikainen leading the Iceland State Symphony Orchestra on Classical KUCO.

0: Symphony No. 1, The Polyphonic by Arvo Pärt, written in 1964. New recording came out in April with the Iceland State Symphony Orchestra, directed by Eva Ollikainen. It's 4:48 now from Classical, KUCO. Kent Anderson here. Let's get an update on traffic. Just one accident showing right now, and that's the one still working at Southwest 44th at Santa Fe. 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
0: Today's the birthday of pianist and composer and educator Paul Pabst, born on this date, 1854, in East Prussia. Went to Vienna to study, then to Weimar, and he studied with Franz Liszt for over 3 years. Later found his way to Russia, where Nikolai Rubinstein invited him to become a professor of piano at the Moscow Conservatory, which he did for the rest of his life. Here's Pabst's paraphrase on Tchaikovsky's ballet Sleeping Beauty. It's played by the great American, which he did for the rest of his life. Here's Pabst's paraphrase on Tchaikovsky's ballet Sleeping Beauty. It's played by the great American pianist Earl Wilde.

Pianist Earl Wilde performing the paraphrase on Tchaikovsky's Sleeping Beauty by Paul Pabst, who was born on today's date in 1854. He lived until 1897. It's 4:57 now from Classical KUCO. A Day to Remember coming up at 5. In the next hour, John Philip Sousa and a traditional folk song. The Piano Sonata by Samuel Barber, played by Garrick Olson. Music for oboe and orchestra from 18th century Italy. All that and more between 5 and 6 here on KUCO.

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1: A day to remember, May 27th, 1851. It was known as the Great Exhibition of the Works of Industry of All Nations, or simply the Great Exhibition. And despite the grandiose title, the exhibition in London in 1851 was meant to showcase British superiority in technology, industry, and culture. It was the first in a series of what would eventually become known as World's Fairs. But this story is about one smaller event within the Great Exhibition. At the time, Howard Stanton of the UK was regarded as the leading chess player in the world and had been for several years. He wanted to show the world that British superiority extended to the world of chess, and organized an international tournament as part of the exhibition. Stanton hoped the tournament would also allow for a standardization of the game, eliminating small differences between nations, also to standardize chess notation and confirm time limits. Two British journalists wrote that the winner of this tournament, who was certain to be British, would be considered world chess champion. The tournament organizers invited 16 of Europe's leading players from France, Germany, Hungary, and Russia. Some were unable to attend due to political instability, economic issues, and in one case, a player was a fugitive from the law at the time. The tournament began on May 27, 1851, in a single elimination format, with initial round matchups chosen at random without any kind of seeding system. It was the first international chess tournament in history, and within months, more such events were organized in many countries. As for the showcase of British superiority, Adolf Anderson of Germany was the winner. Organizer Howard Stanton finished in fourth place. A Day to Remember is a production of KUCO at the University of Central Oklahoma. For a transcript, visit our Facebook page, A Day to Remember Radio. 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For A Day to Remember, I'm Kent Anderson.

0: John Philip Sousa having some fun with an American folk song that's Sheep and Goat, sometimes called Sheepy and the Goat. Performance of Sousa's arrangement there by the Royal College of Music Wind Orchestra. It's directed by Keith Bryan. 5:05 now, Oklahoma's voice for the performing arts is Classical, KUCO. I'm Kent Anderson. Oklahoma City traffic still showing just one accident right now, and that's Southwest 44th at Santa Fe. Traffic information comes from SigAlert.com.
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0: Now to Samuel Barber and the piano sonata he composed between 1947 and 49. Began working on it while visiting Rome and finished it back home in the United States. Considered one of the most important early American piano sonatas. Had its premiere, though, in Cuba by Vladimir Horowitz. Here's a performance by one of the great American pianists of our time, Garrick Ohlson.

0: Piano Sonata of Samuel Barber, completed in 1949, played by pianist Garrick Olson. Here on Classical KUCO, it is 5:26. Kent Anderson with you. Thanks for coming along this afternoon. Oklahoma City area weather for tonight. Showers likely, thunderstorms possible as well. And a low tonight near 78. Or rather, low tonight of 64, tomorrow's high near 78, and continuing for tomorrow, about a 40% chance of more showers. Right now, light rain in Oklahoma City, 71 degrees. Rain in Del City, it's 72. It's partly sunny in Duncan at a high of 79.
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Now, the Italian composer Federico Fiorillo lived 1755 to approximately 1823, and like many of his Italian contemporaries, spent many years as a working musician in Paris. This is a Sinfonia in F major for oboe and orchestra, played by oboist Julia Girdwood, and the City of London Sinfonia, conducted by Nicholas Ward, here on Classical KUCO.

0: Sinfonia in F major for oboe and orchestra by Federigo Fiorillo. Oboist Julia Girdwood and the City of London's Sinfonia is conducted by Nicholas Ward on Classical KUCO. It's 5:46. One more look at afternoon drive time traffic. A new accident causing trouble on I-35. This is northbound 35 at I-44. Traffic is stop and go. All the way back to Northeast 23rd. Also working, we have accidents on city streets, South May at Southwest 46th, West Reno at Ann Arbor Avenue, and Northwest 47th at Klassen. Traffic is from SigAlert.com.
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0: Now to the German Baroque composer Georg Muffat. He was a generation before Bach and Handel, more of a contemporary of Corelli. His Concerto Grosso No. 11 in E minor, performed by Musica Eterna Bratislava.

Georg Muffat's Concerto Grosso No. 11 in E minor, performance by Musica Eterna Bratislava, on Classical KUCO. Coming up to 5:57 now, and just ahead at 6 is Bill McLaughlin with Exploring Music, the San Francisco Symphony at 7, and of course Kurt Timmons with Concert Hall Classics at 9. Great music ahead here on Classical KUCO. I'm Kent Anderson. I'll be back with you tomorrow.

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0: 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Our production assistants are Ella Pinsloop, Eric Opland, Adela Skoronsky, and Weston Williams. 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I'm Bill McLaughlin. 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
3: Welcome to Davies Symphony Hall for another broadcast concert by the San Francisco Symphony. I'm Rick Malone, and tonight guest conductor Aleem Chan leads the orchestra in an all Tchaikovsky program featuring scenes from one of the world's most popular ballets, which almost didn't make it past its first performance, and the composer's enigmatic final statement. Swan Lake was not Tchaikovsky's first work for the stage, but it was his first ballet, and its premiere in 1877 was not exactly an auspicious beginning. It was, in actuality, a colossal flop, although Tchaikovsky's music got better notices than the rest of the production, which by all accounts was one of the worst ever presented by the Bolshoi Theater. Over the next few years, there were several more productions, each one using less and less of the original music, and none of them